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0: the best variety, Sunny 92.3. And Ramona, welcome to the All Request Hour. You're doing karaoke last night with a sister Christian. You said you sang. Did you do any of these guys?
1: I did not. Those are good ones. I did not sing any.
0: Well, then I think we got to sing some tonight, right?
1: Absolutely.
0: Yeah, we turn up together. Sing along with Bon Jovi. Here's Living on a Prayer.

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0: 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Hello, Rich. Hello, Anita. Thank you for having your throwbacks on with us tonight. We're working Monday, Tuesday, then taking the rest of the week off, and then long weekend, and wanted to get the perfect song for that short work week, long, long, long weekend at the lake, ready to go. And that would have to be Vacation from the Go-Go's. Rich, Anita, I got that ready for you in just a moment or two. You got a song that's going to get you in that summer sort of vibe? Let's take care of it. Reach out at 877-909-1989. We'll get it along, all along, and ready to go along with Vacation next.
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3: From the Storm Track 9 Weather Center.
4: Partly sunny skies for today. Some scattered afternoon and evening storms. Highs in the low 90s. For tonight, partly cloudy and lows in the low 70s. And on Sunday, a good chance for some thunderstorms and highs low 90s. Then by Monday, partly sunny and smaller chances for rain. From the Storm Track 9 Weather Center, I'm Senior Meteorologist Bill Race.

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And welcome, I'm Tony Lorino. Three clues, 1 year back in the day, and a big rockin' birthday from one of our favorites of AC/DC involved. You know

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0: 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On TV, it's the slaps heard round the world as Dynasty, one of the biggest of the year. 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
0: And what year is it? Dynasty huge on TV, ET's at the movies, and this song at the top of the charts for Asia. If you guess 1982,

Sunny, 92.3, when you don't even want to leave the office on a Friday. 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

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Bill, Stephanie, thank you for having your throwbacks on tonight. Heading back from dinner. Yeah, they did the smart thing. They did the Uber. Very wise. Wanted this one. Doing the same thing? Yeah, do the Uber, make it smart, and let's take care of a throwback for you at 877-909-1989. Here's Eddie Money.

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1: From the Storm Track 9 Weather Center.
2: Partly sunny skies for today. Some scattered afternoon and evening storms. Highs in the low 90s. For tonight, partly cloudy and lows in the low 70s. And on Sunday, a good chance for some thunderstorms and highs low 90s. Then by Monday, partly sunny and smaller chances for rain. From the Storm Track 9 Weather Center, I'm Senior Meteorologist Bill Race.

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1: We're sunny 92.3. 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

Sunny 92.3. I'm Tony Lorino. We've all heard this song for years, right? And if, for whatever reason, it always reminds me of baseball. I think, boy, it's the summer, baseball, right? But this year, we've been watching so much FIFA soccer. I'm just getting this vibe of the boys of summer are all these international soccer teams. And it is going to be sad after the boys of summer are gone when this all wraps up. Soak in the soccer and enjoy Don Henley tonight.

Sunny, 92.3, when you don't even want to leave the office on a Friday. 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

Sunny 92.3. I'm Tony Dorino, so 1990 is your year. Maybe the year you graduated. Maybe the year you were born. Let's live it up together, huh? 1 hour of the best of 1990. Our late night class reunion is coming up in about 20 minutes.

0: 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It's 1 year of hits for one solid hour. Throwback Nation's late night class reunion. Go! And if these sound familiar,
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8: From the Storm Track 9 Weather Center.
9: Partly sunny skies for today. Some scattered afternoon and evening storms. Highs in the low 90s. For tonight, partly cloudy and lows in the low 70s. And on Sunday, a good chance for some thunderstorms and highs low 90s. Then by Monday, partly sunny and smaller chances for rain. From the Storm Track 9 Weather Center, I'm Senior Meteorologist Bill Race.

0: from the sunny 92.3 HEP Cooling Studios. 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

Welcome to the Late Night Class Reunion. 1 hour, 1 year of hits as we live it up in the year 1990. He's not just an 80s guy. He makes it to the 90s, too. There's Billy Idol. Yeah.

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0: I'm Tony the Reno, class of 1990. It's all you and brought to you by Eggland's Best. Better taste, better nutrition, better eggs. We've sung plenty of songs. We've doo-doo-doo-doo-did songs. We've bopped and booped, but we have never before gone... Is that like some sort of chicken call, maybe? What we were in 1990 is we bring groove into the heart with the One Hit Wonders of Delight. And we'll... Or whatever you want to call that together next. The class of 90 is taking over tonight for all this hour.
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From one one-hit wonder to another, class of 1990, you had a lot, but none bigger than those guys with Delights. And this group, too. 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

girls might have done it first, but early 90s, we're talking the same language. Class of 1990, late night class reunion is on. Hey, Sir Mix-a-Lot did it with I Like Big Butts and I Cannot Lie. And this one too. Class of 1990, it's all you with Poison and Unskinny Bop.

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3: From the Storm Track 9 Weather Center.
4: Partly sunny skies for today. Some scattered afternoon and evening storms. Highs in the low 90s. For tonight, partly cloudy and lows in the low 70s. And on Sunday, a good chance for some thunderstorms and highs low 90s. Then by Monday, partly sunny and smaller chances for rain. From the Storm Track 9 Weather Center, I'm Senior Meteorologist Bill Race.

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1: We're sunny 92.3 WDEFF

Glad you could join me today. John Tesh with Intelligence for Your Life. You know, we've talked a lot about how good small talk and chit-chat is for your mental health. It may seem unimportant, but even small casual connections can boost our well-being. Experts say, just don't make this small talk mistake. The experts call it boomer asking, as in boomerang. That's when you ask somebody a question only to steal the conversation back to talk about yourself, boomeranging it, meaning you turn the attention back to yourself by asking about someone's kids, only to then talk about your own kids right away. The Journal of Experimental Psychology says people who boomerang ask come across as self-centered. It's because it signals a lack of interest in the other person. Of course, a better move is to ask a follow-up question. We know that people who do this, ask follow-up questions, are seen as likable. The follow-up question is a sign of active listening.

0: Well, Gib, here we go with a way to get rid of all your aches and pains that you have from all that weight that you're lifting all the time and all the refereeing you're doing, running around miles and miles on kids' soccer fields. At the end of it, give yourself a five-minute foot massage. That's it. From the University of Miami, they say massaging the soles of your feet and toes prompts the body to release pain-killing endorphins, and that can help you drift off to sleep 35% faster and sleep longer.
1: I mean, yeah, that old adage in like movies and plays where the person sits down and goes, "My dogs are barking," and starts rubbing their own
0: right,
1: feet.
0: Right, right.
1: It's accurate. Right, it's helpful. And get yourself, you have one of those.
0: That was also known as flirting back in the day. Go ahead, sorry.
1: Okay.
0: I'm not going to go any further with that.
1: Get yourself a little thing to put under your desk in your favorite spot in your living room with the rolling things for your, or get a lacrosse ball or a tennis ball and just rub your foot on that. It goes a long way, the acupressure part of it. And if you have a partner, just have them do it. You know, it's the least we could do for each other.
0: Or get somebody who looks like Clark Gable, you know, to do that for you. That's they always did that in the movies where they come back.
1: I want to imagine the business that you're running. It's like an Uber service where you get a Clark Gable lookalike to come to your house and give you a foot rub.
0: I think that's called Magic Mike or something.
1: Okay, we're done.

0: I've not seen, you know, we do so many of these power tips, trending topics, everything. I hadn't seen this one before. It's a way to snap out of a bad mood, Gib. You look at the last loving text you were sent, and then you blow up the font like you're farsighted. Mm. According to research, reading upbeat positive messages will lift you out of a funk, but by blowing up the font to like 28 points or larger, normal for me is like 15, you make those positive feelings last at least 20-25% longer because our brain interprets larger words as more important.
1: This is why grandparents love texts, because their font is already so huge. You say something nice, hey grandma, I miss you. There, it gets right in there. I love this. We can't help but our lizard brains, we can't help but prioritize the things that are put larger.
0: Right.
1: It's like from years of reading textbooks and you read the bold headline the whole time. Well, the bold headline is, I love you and I miss you. And there you go.
0: Love it. Thank you.

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1: your family,
2: your health,
0: intelligence for your life.
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3: Doing on the goals you set for yourself this year. So here's how to have a reset, according to psychotherapist Eloise Skinner. She suggests asking yourself, what's the best thing that's happened to me this year so far? Turns out we have a tendency to focus on what we haven't done yet, but it's easier to adjust your goals from a place of strength and joy than failure and disappointment. So figure out where you've made progress. That type of reflection can help you see what's working so you can dedicate more time and energy to the things that are moving you forward. Then, consider creating some new habits. The difference between a dream and a goal is a detailed plan, a process. So break your goal down into small, actionable steps. When you stick with them, they will always add up to big changes. It's worked for me. And then ask yourself, how will I feel at the end of this year if I don't accomplish my goals? That is going to force you to visualize exactly how frustrated and disappointed you might be if you don't get in gear. And it can help you figure out where to place your energy for the remainder of the year.

0: All right, folks, next time you have a headache, try this. Take a walk on some grass barefoot. Give Gerard, you're always talking about this, about grounding, right?
1: I do this all the time.
0: So researchers at the University of Connecticut found that walking barefoot through soft grass stimulates nerves in the feet that dial down brain inflammation.
1: So everybody calls me a hippie, but I, you know, I wear...
0: That's a compliment.
1: I wear sandals a lot, and sometimes, you know, you're sitting in a field, or like I met my kids' soccer games, I just take the sandals off, and I'm standing in the grass in bare feet. I love the way that it feels. It stimulates nerves in my feet that don't normally get stimulated. I absolutely like it. I live this, and there's something... I don't know how much truth there is to this, but it's something about the ions that are supposedly transferred into your feet. I don't know, but what I do know is that it feels good, and so I do it consistently, and I highly recommend it.
0: Yeah, it turns out that grass tickling your feet, according to the University of Connecticut, can relax scalp muscles that are spasming and raise your pain threshold. And 10 minutes later, your headache is gone.
1: Yeah, this does not apply to gas station restrooms, right? This is fields of grass.
0: Yeah. It's and by the way, the best nerve stimulation is if you step on a bee. That's amazing.
1: That'll stimulate some nerves.
0: I've done that. Yeah, my headache's gone. I can't even feel my headache anymore.

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1: Remember how good it felt to go barefoot as a kid? As an adult, going barefoot in nature has health benefits. That's according to cardiologist Dr. Steven Sinatra, author of the book Earthing. He says simply walking on a lawn barefoot for 30 minutes will help you absorb the Earth's electrons, which neutralize harmful free radicals that age us. That'll help reduce inflammation, stress, and fatigue. Or if you don't want to go barefoot, wear leather-soled shoes. Dr. Sinatra says leather, although dense, is breathable and will help you absorb some of the Earth's electrons.
9: Intelligence for your life.

0: Right, Gabe, I want to see what you think about this. It's from neurobiologist Dr. Rule Jundial. It's a way to boost your creativity. He says, keep a journal by your bed because in the five, how many times did we talk about this?
1: Yep.
0: But now, I mean, everybody's studying this now. He found that because in the 5 to 10 minutes before you fall asleep, your brain is primed for creativity. It's when your alpha brain waves, which increase focus, and your theta brain waves, which calm you down, are both active. It's also a good time to think over any problems you're having. And when you wake up, you'll have more clarity about the situation. And you don't have to go crazy. You have a nice journal. But yeah, I have one of those composition notebooks.
2: Yeah, you get composition notebook. You buy it's like $5 for $1 at Target.
0: Yeah,
2: you
0: get, or like, Amazon. Yeah,
2: yeah. You get a whole bunch of those and you're good to go. Look, how many times have you and I before I started doing this? Before I started keeping a pen and paper next to my bed, there would be so many times I would be drifting off to sleep. And I'd have these absolute moments of clarity where all of a sudden everything kind of made sense. Oh, when I wake up, I'm going to do this, this, this, and this. It's going to be perfect. I got a great idea for a screenplay. I got a great idea for how I'm going to do this. And then I fall asleep. There's no way I'll forget this. It's too good. Oh. And then I wake up the next day. I'm like, oh my gosh, what was I thinking last night? Just keep the thing by your bed. I mean, comedian Jerry Seinfeld does this. He keeps it by his bed to write down joke ideas. You enjoy the power, the $400 million power of Jerry Seinfeld by just spending 20 cents on a notebook.
0: And by the way, you just described my story of not going to sleep, but calling my answering machine and singing the basketball theme into the...
2: And then what happened there? The biggest song you've ever written, Round Ball Rock.
0: Exactly. Not 400 million, but you know.
2: It did pretty well.
0: Thanks for checking.

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4: Tonight, skies are going to be partly cloudy with lows in the low 70s. During the day on Sunday, a good chance for some thunderstorms, especially afternoon and evening, highs in the low 90s. By the time we get to Monday, partly sunny skies and just small chances for thundershowers. From the Storm Track 9 Weather Center, I'm senior meteorologist Bill Race.

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1: We're sunny 92.3 WDEFFM HD1 Chattanooga.

John Tesh with you. Listen to this. Before you use ChatGPT to diagnose a health problem, you're going to want to hear this study. So it comes from the Journal of Medical Internet Research. When experts asked ChatGPT 100 different health-related questions, it turns out only 37% of the answers were correct. And if you get an incorrect answer from ChatGPT, yeah, it could cause you to either worry unnecessarily or dismiss a problem that could potentially be very serious. So experts are saying, instead of just taking AI's word for it, we need to, if we have a concern, we need to see a human medical profession and I say get two opinions.

0: John Tesh with Give Gerard. Here's the latest Give from Dr. Yatin Patel from Indiana University's Center for Sleep Studies. Dr. Patel says, we tend to dream about whatever entered our subconscious before bed. Could be the nightly news, emails, playing a video game before bed, one of those Netflix shows that's so horrible sometimes. And he says,
1: or so good.
0: You know, you don't want serial killer. Okay, what do you think you're going to dream about? He says, even if you don't remember your dreams, if they're stressful, you can wake up the next day feeling groggy and in a worse mood.
1: This is what we talk about this all the time. You need some unwind time before you go to bed. And when I mean unwind time, I mean legitimately unplug. You're not looking at screens. You're not watching TV. You could read, but make sure you're really careful about what you're reading. You don't want to watch bad news. You don't want to be stressed out because, yeah, guess what? Your dreams are just your subconscious projecting into your conscious mind. So whatever you just fed your subconscious, you're going to dream about, and you'll have no control over it because you're just sitting there in the subconscious interactions. So give your, do yourself a favor. Read something that's positive. Read something that makes you feel good. Have an uplifting conversation with your partner or a good friend before you go to bed. Those are the kinds of things you want to take with you to the dreamscape. Because by the way, you're going to take it with you into the next morning too.
0: Amen. Again, we tend to dream about whatever entered our subconscious before bed. So guard your subconscious mind.

0: So, Gib, this just in, there's a recent study that found that 20%, a full 20% of dads embarrass their kids when they yell and scream at their sports games.
1: Oh, 100%.
0: But you don't embarrass your son.
1: Well, first of all,
0: he's doing the same thing, right?
1: Well, first of all, I'm coaching, so I'm supposed to be yelling. But when I'm refereeing, I can see it in the kids. In fact, I've had players when I'm coaching baseball where they like get in literal arguments with their parents who are yelling at them from the sidelines.
0: Yeah,
1: and I see what happens to their body language and shuts them down.
0: We have a good friend who we were just hanging out with who does this.
1: He does.
0: And now she doesn't look at him anymore.
1: Oh, she
0: on the soccer field.
1: Yeah,
0: she just ignores him.
1: Right, because they have the same personality. So she doesn't allow herself to get embarrassed.
0: Yeah.
1: But as a referee and a coach who's on the field with the kids, I can tell you, I can sense when you're yelling is not support. When you're negative and when you're yelling about calls and when you're yelling for different calls and plays to go a certain way, I can sense in the kids how their shoulders slump forward. They do not enjoy it, and it changes the whole temperature of the game, makes it a lot less fun.
0: Yeah. FYI, going to a lot of games that your kids are playing in, it's not just 20% of dads.
1: No, it's a lot of people.
0: There's some loud moms out there,
1: too. It's a lot of people. And there's some loud grandparents.
0: Okay. All right. We can talk about that later.
2: I thought that I'd been hurt before.

0: your money,
1: your family,
2: your health,
0: intelligence for your life.
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3: 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Travel experts say it's part of a destination wedding trend, but it feels more relaxed and it's usually a lot less expensive. 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And compared to the average wedding, which now costs around $36,000, a cruise wedding package can be a bargain. Carnival Cruise Lines offers wedding packages starting around $1,800. And Royal Caribbean has a package for under $10,000 that includes a wedding ceremony and a reception for up to 100 guests with a DJ, three-tier cake, couples massage, and specialty dinners for the bridal couple. Guests still have to pay for the cruise itself and use their vacation time, but travel experts say cruise weddings are not a fad. They say couples increasingly want weddings that feel more like experiences.

0: Gib, we have been doing this for a long time, and I enjoy every minute of it, and I enjoy every one of the sleep studies that we see, and I see one now. According to a recent sleep study, if you have trouble sleeping, the experts are now saying you should try wearing sunglasses 2 hours before bedtime. That reduces.
1: I mean, why not?
0: I know that reduces the light reaching your retinas, so your melatonin kicks in. I'm just thinking of me walking around the house with like at 8:30 with
1: you
0: sunglasses.
1: Might fall down the stairs.
0: Yeah. What do you mean, might?
1: but look, think about this. We've talked. How many times have we talked about the fact that blue lights from screens, from television, from computers, from phones, how that affects your sleep and your melatonin? We've even talked about how electric lights, you know, just the light bulb in general, has ruined our sleep because we're now staying up so far past when the sun goes down. With those two things in mind, why wouldn't sunglasses be helpful in terms of resetting your natural circadian rhythms? As soon as the sun goes down, you start wearing sunglasses around the house because all that, or at least get those yellow lights for your light bulbs in the house and turn them down and dim them a little bit. Yeah. Because, of course, the artificial light is keeping you awake. You've got to block the artificial light. Makes sense.
0: Again, if you have trouble sleeping, experts say try wearing sunglasses 2 hours before bedtime.

0: 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Intelligence for your life.
1: You want to lose those last 10 pounds? Want to score that big promotion at work? Want to get closer to your spouse? Stay where you are. We've got more Intelligence for Your Life next.
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1: Ever wonder how you can get somebody to open up and talk to you? Here are some tactics directly from the book, The Secrets of Happy Families. First, dim the lights. Low lighting makes people feel relaxed and safe, so they tend to open up more in conversations. Think of the dim mood lighting in a bar. It makes people feel less self-conscious. Then, if you can, try to sit around a round table. It literally makes you feel like you aren't on opposing sides. The ideal distance between you and the person you're talking to is, experts say, 5.5 feet. That gives you enough personal space to feel comfortable, but it's still close enough that you can read each other's body language and facial expressions. And when you want somebody to open up, make sure they're sitting in a cushy chair. Studies show that when people sit on a cushioned seat, they feel more cooperative and accepting.
17: Intelligenceforyourlife.com.

0: Well, Gabe, you know, I love this. We now know, according to a Pew Research study, that half of all adults surveyed believe that prayer affects their health in a positive way.
1: Absolutely.
0: Yeah. I mean, having been through a 10-year successful cancer battle, I've seen it firsthand.
1: Well, so we've talked about how being quiet, like in literally, you know, turning off phones and not stimulating your brain in any way, how good that is for you, even, you know, journaling or talking about speaking things out loud to yourself, all of these things mm-hmm. that are completely agnostic that we've reported on their benefits. Of course, prayer would help. It does all of those things. It does all the things that meditation does. Plus, there's an added element of hope that's associated with it. And when we have hope, when we have a belief in a positive outcome, it makes you more likely to have positive outcomes. So all of the things that create stress in your body are going to be less when you are praying or meditating on a regular basis. So of course, that's going to have a positive effect on your overall health outcomes.
0: Yeah, well said.

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1: Tonight, skies are going to be partly cloudy with lows in the low 70s. During the day on Sunday, a good chance for some thunderstorms, especially afternoon and evening, highs in the low 90s. By the time we get to Monday, partly sunny skies and just small chances for thundershowers. From the StormTrack 9 Weather Center, I'm senior meteorologist Bill Race.

0: from the sunny 92.3 HEP Cooling Studios. 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
1: We're sunny 92.3. 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
2: The John Tesh Radio Show. Welcome to Intelligence for Your Life. And if you have a tough day ahead and you need to be firing on all cylinders, one of the best ways to get focused quickly is to see the sunrise. Turns out the orange hue it casts energizes your central nervous system, increasing focus, concentration, and calm. How about that? Plus, a dose of crisp, fresh air in the morning is going to enhance the benefits of that sunrise, helping you stay sharp and clear-headed all day. If you miss the sunrise, then drink a cool glass of water with a squeeze of lemon or lime. Scientists tell us the aromatic compounds in citrus triggers the brain's prefrontal cortex, sharpening focus. We know it works.

0: All right, it's time for some random intelligence here with Gib Gerard. The number one thing, two bits for you. First of all, the number one thing newlyweds should not take on a honeymoon is a relative.
1: Of course not.
0: But it's happening. The people are doing this now. They're taking their relatives, cousins, sisters, brothers. I mean, I'm hearing about it, and that's why this came out.
1: Look, then it's not a honeymoon. If you want to have the honeymoon, if you want to go on a vacation,
0: they're not all in the same room together,
1: right? But if you want to go on a vacation with extended family or a group of friends or whatever, do that.
0: Yeah.
1: But if you're going for your honeymoon, which is the trip right after your wedding, even if you have kids, I don't recommend you bring them. I think you just go, just the two of you. That's the whole point. In fact, the term comes from when you were left alone in your house and you were brought a honey mead for a month. That is where it comes. That's where the term honeymoon comes from. Honeymead, honeymoon. It's where, we need to embrace tradition. Reject modernity and don't take anybody with you on your honeymoon.
0: Reject modernity. I'm making a T-shirt. One more thing. According to a survey, the majority of the men surveyed said if their significant other gives them a surprise gift, they immediately think something's wrong.
1: Absolutely.
0: Yeah. Well, I mean, absolutely. It's part of life.
1: Sometimes my wife is so nice to me. I want to know what's happening. Yeah. What happened? Why are you being this nice to me?
0: Right.
1: I'll take just a little bit of indifference, followed by warming up to me over time. But if you're immediately nice to me or you thought of me, what's going on?
0: And then when you bring it up, it causes an argument. Oh, then you got to give her something
1: right,
0: nice.
1: Yeah. So I stay quiet about it, but suspicious.
0: Uh-huh.

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1: My friends, here and now I have a list of the top immune-boosting foods to add to your diet according to the new Time Magazine book, The 100 Most Healing Foods. First, yeah, always near the top of the list, citrus fruit, packed with bioflavonoids, which kill cancer-causing free radicals and fight against infections. By the way, just one grapefruit or two lemons will provide your daily requirement of vitamin C. Next, apples. I eat a lot of apples. I eat apples actually with almonds. Researchers from the Dartmouth Institute for Health Policy found that people who eat an apple a day use fewer prescription meds and experience fewer asthma symptoms. Wow. That's because apples contain an immune-boosting flavonoid which helps widen airways. Another immunity-boosting food, and this is huge in our house, garlic. The pungent aroma comes from sulfur compounds like allicin, which scientists say block infection-boosting enzymes. Research has linked garlic to a lower risk of stomach, colon, and esophageal cancers. You might want to check out something that we've been using lately. It's fermented garlic, fermented black garlic.

0: John Tesh with the master coffee engineer, Gib Gerard. We were just on a little mini vacation for my wife's birthday, and he brought along his whole chemistry set.
1: My whole setup, yep.
0: Yeah, and there was I found this to be true. So studies show that the smell of coffee, just the smell of coffee, even just the beans, will make you a nicer person.
1: Well, yeah, it's the anticipation of that warm beverage and all of the joy and hope that it provides. Of course, the smell of coffee is gonna make you more positive. It's an olfactory sensation. It has rich aromas. Plus, you get the caffeine, all of the antioxidants. It's one of the only sources of antioxidant in the standard American diet is a cup of coffee. So, yes, the anticipation that comes with the smell, it's gonna make you feel better. Think about what it feels like when you go into the coffee shop and you smell all that coffee. How you feel? I try to create that at home, and I tried to create that on vacation. It was the two of us this last week.
0: So your wife, your kids, your dog, and a coffee machine are all drowning at the same time. Which one? Never mind.
1: Please don't make me choose. I'm not gonna. Please don't make me choose.
0: Just the smell of coffee will make you a nicer person.
1: Obviously, my kids. I have to say that.
0: People think I'm insane right now.

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1: your family,
2: your health,
0: intelligence for your life.
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5: So if you need to have a heart-to-heart with someone, take a seat at the dining table or in a conference room. Researchers have found that people are more willing to discuss sensitive personal topics, and they make more eye contact when they're sitting in large rooms with a long desk or a table. And the bigger the space, the wider the furniture, the more people felt at ease and opened up. It's because we feel less self-conscious in bigger spaces. We feel more scrutinized when we're confined or in a more enclosed space, like a trapped animal.
6: Tell us what you think. 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
7: They say the holy water's watered down, and this town's lost its faith.

0: So, Gib, the experts say they generally conclude as long as your pet isn't disturbing your sleep, it can be psychologically comforting to have a pet sleep with you.
1: Oh, yeah.
0: Yeah. I mean, unless they were staying overnight at the dog thing, what do they call that?
2: The boarding house?
0: The
2: kennel?
0: Yeah, you don't want to do that. Anyway, because ours just stood there. So, right, does your dog get any benefit from sleeping with you? That's the big question. The researchers say yes, because pets who share their human's bed, they tend to have a higher trust level and tighter bond with the humans in their lives. It's a big display of trust on their part.
2: But you like this because you like Three Dog Night, the band, and that's all about a night that's so cold you need three dogs in your bed to survive.
0: Yeah. I mean, my whole life I slept with our pet chihuahua, which was really bad.
2: But you're lucky you didn't roll over and kill the chihuahua.
0: I know, but it was and I had apnea too, so it's like chihuahua.
1: Go ahead.
2: Okay, I'm just sorry. I just want to reiterate every time we talk about like the way that dogs and humans go together so well.
0: Right.
2: I just have to remind everybody, we did this.
0: Yeah, okay,
2: we made them. We didn't dogs.
0: This is the wolf speech again.
2: We bred them to be like this. You know, you don't get any benefit from sleeping with a gray wolf unless you're, you know, Mowgli. We bred this into dogs to be mutually beneficial with us. And yes, so it would make sense that now we would enjoy certain benefits in cohabitating with dogs. And that includes sleeping with them. Just to your point, make sure it's not actually interrupting your sleep. Some dogs are a little bit like cats where they just want to like sit on your head while you're sleeping.
0: Yes.
2: You don't want to sleep with that dog. But if it's just going to snuggle you and keep you warm, go nuts.
0: Yeah, and your older dog is going to be like, chihuahua, chihuahua.
2: You have a weird.
0: I know, right? That's what I dealt with my whole life.

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3: From the Storm Track 9 Weather Center.
4: Tonight, skies are going to be partly cloudy with lows in the low 70s. During the day on Sunday, a good chance for some thunderstorms, especially afternoon and evening, highs in the low 90s. By the time we get to Monday, partly sunny skies and just small chances for thundershowers. From the Storm Track 9 Weather Center, I'm Senior Meteorologist Bill Race.

Hey, guess what? The cure for the blues may be something that I eat every day, as in kiwi fruit. According to the Journal of Nutrition, low moods may be linked to nutrient deficiencies. In a recent study, people with low vitamin C levels were given a supplement or two kiwis a day. And within just 4 days, those eating the kiwis had huge improvements in mood and quality of life. The people who had the vitamin C supplement barely had any increase in their moods. The scientists say the kiwis worked better because they not only have a bunch of vitamin C, they also have a good amount of fiber and potassium. Yes. So if you've been feeling down, do what I do. Start eating more kiwi.

0: 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I'm John Tesh, along with Gib Gerard. 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Have a great week. I'm going to catch up with you again right here 1 week from today.
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6: From the Storm Track 9 Weather Center.
7: Sunday, partly to mostly cloudy skies and a good chance for some showers and storms. Highs in the low 90s. Sunday night, partly cloudy, 70 to 75 the low. And on Monday, partly sunny, slight chance of a shower. Highs in the low 90s. From the Storm Track 9 Weather Center, I'm Senior Meteorologist Bill Race.

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0: From the Storm Track 9 Weather Center.
12: Partly cloudy skies for tonight with lows in the low 70s. On Sunday, there's a good chance for showers and storms and highs in the low 90s. Sunday night, partly cloudy, 70 to 75 and low 90s on Monday. From the Storm Track 9 Weather Center, I'm senior meteorologist Bill Race.
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1: We're sunny 92.3 WDEFFM HD1 Chattanooga.

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7: From the Storm Track 9 Weather Center.
8: Partly cloudy skies for tonight with lows in the low 70s. On Sunday, there's a good chance for showers and storms and highs in the low 90s. Sunday night, partly cloudy, 70 to 75 and low 90s on Monday. From the Storm Track 9 Weather Center, I'm senior meteorologist Bill Race.
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0: from the sunny 92.3 HEP Roofing Studios. 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
1: Hi there. Welcome to Huntington Bank. 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
0: From the Storm Track 9 Weather Center.
16: Partly cloudy skies for tonight with lows in the low 70s. On Sunday, there's a good chance for showers and storms and highs in the low 90s. Sunday night, partly cloudy, 70 to 75 and low 90s on Monday. From the Storm Track 9 Weather Center, I'm Senior Meteorologist Bill Race.

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1: Good morning and welcome to Sunrise. My name is Kevin Peterson and I'm your host for the next 2 hours, so I'm glad you're here. Hopefully you're ready for another show filled with uplifting and touching stories and, as always, a lot of positive music. The show starts this morning with Crowder and Grave Robber.

0: is to be honest.
1: Deanna Crawford with Honest. And I have to be honest, our story coming up in a couple more songs starts off on a sad note, but the ending is filled with love. Stay with us for it. Now here's Chris Tomlin, How Good It Is on Sunrise.

0: Alive. Alive is positive music from Big Daddy Weave, and we are Sunrise. Well, after tragedy struck in Nixa, Missouri, 2-year-old Elias became a hero in a way no parent ever hopes to imagine. Following a drowning accident, Elias's family chose organ donation. That one heartbreaking decision went on to save 5 lives across the Midwest. Elias loved Spider-Man, and his parents now say their little boy became a real-life superhero. While they still miss him every single day, they find comfort knowing a part of him is helping others laugh, play, and make new memories with their own families. Even in the deepest sorrow, love found a way to reach complete strangers. It's a powerful reminder that hope can grow in unexpected places. You can read more stories that lift the spirit anytime at sunrise.com.
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Lauren Daigle, still Rolling Stones, and we're up to the group that goes on tour this fall, and you'll hear all the details coming up at the end of this set, in case they're coming to a city near you. I'm talking about Elevation Rhythm, and this is their latest top five song called Washed on Sunrise. And I'm

0: 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Just before that was Washed by Elevation Rhythm, and they're a big part of Elevation Nights, which returns this fall for an unforgettable night of worship and a message across the country. 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The Elevation Nights Fall 2026 tour kicks off October 9th in Kansas City, Missouri, so get all the details at sunrise.com, S-O-N-R-I-S-E.com.
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0: It's called The Truth, and she is Megan Woods. In two more songs, you're going to hear the cool story of the birthday gift that changed 40 dogs' lives. But now, here's Josiah Queen with Demons on Sunrise.
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9: From the Storm Track 9 Weather Center.
10: Partly cloudy skies for tonight with lows in the low 70s. On Sunday, there's a good chance for showers and storms and highs in the low 90s. Sunday night, partly cloudy, 70 to 75 and low 90s on Monday. From the Storm Track 9 Weather Center, I'm Senior Meteorologist Bill Race.
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1: As you listen to Sunrise, the positivity you feel isn't meant to be kept inside. It spills over. And this kind of spill doesn't make anyone cry.

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Worthy of It All is positive music from CC Winans on Sunrise. Hey, I'm Kevin, and a simple date night game quickly turned into a moment a couple will never forget. The story has gone viral, and you'll hear why in a couple of songs. The first is Survivor from Zach Williams.

0: Peter Burton on Sunrise with Where Would I Be? Well, in Nashville, Tennessee, Chelsea Croft had been thinking of a special way to share some life-changing news with her husband, Chris. You probably guessed what that was. She was pregnant. So inspired by an online trend, Chelsea suggested the couple paint portraits of each other and then reveal the results during a cozy date night at home. Chelsea set up her phone to capture the moment and asked Chris to record as well. He carefully painted Chelsea, but when it came time for Chelsea to reveal her canvas, she had a different surprise in mind. Instead of a portrait, she painted the words, "Baby Croft Number 2, Due 2026. When he turned the canvas around and realized what it said, he was overwhelmed with emotion, bursting into tears of joy. See his video reaction now at sunrise.com.
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0: confidence. Confidence is positive music from Sanctus Real on Sunrise. Before that was Fight of My Life from Ren Collective. And in this week's What's the Story, Chris shares how the lyrics come from his own journey with depression and that it's more than just a song, it's a personal prayer.
1: The song is kind of all about just providing a prayer for people, providing a prayer for myself, asking for joy in the middle of one of those valleys. So I think God and therapy is a really good combo. I don't think we have to pick a lane there. I think both together is certainly the key in my experience anyway. And I think not being afraid of any of those human interventions, not being afraid of pharmaceuticals, that's not my story particularly, but not being afraid of that as an expression of God's grace to us, that can just help us get a little bit more of a grip on reality and bring us back to a more positive headspace. I think that's something that I really learned in that journey.
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2: From the Storm Track 9 Weather Center.
3: Partly cloudy skies for tonight with lows in the low 70s. On Sunday, there's a good chance for showers and storms and highs in the low 90s. Sunday night, partly cloudy, 70 to 75 and low 90s on Monday. From the Storm Track 9 Weather Center, I'm senior meteorologist Bill Race.
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0: Got a Fire from Pat Barrett, and it's the last song on Sunrise for this weekend. 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I'm Kevin Peterson. Do something nice for somebody who could really use it this week and join us again next weekend for another Sunrise. Till then, make sure you keep the faith.
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0: just lift up your hands and begin to magnify him right now. Father, we thank you. We praise your name. You're holy. You're worthy of all of our praise. Everybody just say glory to God. Say glory to God. Amen. Be seated in the presence of the Lord. Praise team, outstanding job today as always. I want to tell you a little bit about our speaker today. He's originally from New York City. After earning a degree in business administration, Pastor Arcadio worked in the banking industry for 10 years and later information technology and software. 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He continued his education in seminary, and later he led the National Youth Ministry of the Latin American Council in New York. He's ministered all over the U.S., Puerto Rico, Dominican Republic, and Mexico. In both Georgia and Florida, Pastor Arcadio and his beloved late wife, Ruthie, assisted in church planting. Together, they founded Hope Bridge Fellowship in Marietta, Georgia, and served as senior pastors for 10 years. Pastor Arcadio loves shepherding God's people and creating an atmosphere where individuals can discover who they are in Christ, connect and grow with others, and serve with a passion that reflects the heart of Christ. In 2023, Pastors Arcadio and Ruthie were called here to Abba's House to pastor Abba's House Espanol. In just three years, with the help of the Holy Spirit, Pastor Arcadio has helped bring the vision God gave Bishop Phillips to life. The Bible says to give honor where honor is due. Would you welcome Pastor Arcadio, the pastor of Abba's House Espanol?
1: Love you. Great. Amen. Amen. Amen. Amen. Can you hear me? Yeah. All right. You may be seated. I was so excited this morning that I forgot my handkerchief. But thank God for Pastor Caroline and Pastor Bill. They got me a nice terry cloth. If it's good for the glasses, it's good for the tears. And it's good for the sweat. Don't worry, Pastor Bill. I will wash it and bring it back nice and ironed. Amen. I am so happy to be here. And I know that Pastor Ruthie is watching from heaven. And along with the cloud of witnesses, she is cheering us on. Amen. I'm so grateful to Bishop Ronnie Phillips for allowing me this opportunity to come and speak to you this morning. And in such a short time, when we visited here in 2017, I fell in love with Pastor Ronnie. I said I could see that as my spiritual father one day. There were times that I wanted to jump out of my seat and come give him a hug. But I didn't do it just out of respect for security and all that. But I've learned to love him as family. I'm 67 years old, going on 68. I'm older than he is, but he is my spiritual father. And not only am I family to him, but I'm family to his mom. Amen. And to his father. Yeah. So Pastor Paulette is Ma Paulette for me. Don't nobody use that in vain. That's mine, for me only. And for Dr. Ron Phillips, that is Papa Ron for me. Amen. I love you. I'm very thankful for all the people from Espanol that showed up. Stand up, Espanol, stand up for a moment. Let's give God praise. I want you to know that there is one, they're all super important for me. We've got a family that's visiting from Nashville, Tennessee. Amen. And we just have a new set of members. They are American. The wife is Salvadorian, right? No. Guatemalan, I'm sorry. And the children are mixed. And they became members of our church last week. So God is up to something good. God always has something good up his sleeve. So whatever it is, bring it on. Hallelujah. Amen. Well, let's get this started. We're talking today about the kingdom of God, which is our highest citizenship. Our highest citizenship. And Philippians chapter 3, verse 20, it says, "For our citizenship is in heaven, from which we also eagerly wait for the Savior, the Lord Jesus Christ." How many know that he's coming back again? When the two ladies went to the tomb, what did they find? An empty tomb. Why seekest thou the one that live among the dead? And they found that the shroud was nicely and neatly folded. And in Jewish custom, so they say, that when you leave the kitchen table, when you leave the dining room, if you're done, you're just gonna throw the napkin however it falls. But if you're not done, you're gonna fold the napkin up and place it neatly on the table. His shroud was neatly folded. That means he's coming back again. I'm waiting for him. Are you? Matthew 6:33 says, "But seek ye first the kingdom of God and all his righteousness, and all these things shall be added unto you." Amen. Our greatest priority is to pursue God's rule, his will and his righteousness above everything else. The kingdom is not simply something we hope to enter into one day. It is a way of living today. Come on. It is our lifestyle. Hallelujah. Living today with Christ reigning in every area of our lives. Can you say that with me? Christ is reigning in every area of my life. I know some of y'all said that and you had a hard time saying it because you're going through some obstacles, but you could say it by faith anyway. You can declare it. He has total reign over every area of my life. Amen. Did you know that we are becoming who we are? Yes. As we walk, we are becoming who we are in Christ. Now listen to this. Priority determines provision. When God is first, everything else finds its proper place. You don't need to be striving for all these extra things because he's got it in place for you. Now, Romans 13:1 says, "Let every soul be subject to the governing authorities, for there is no authority except from God, and the authorities that exist are appointed by God." And I can see the sister going like this. Honoring legitimate authority reflects our trust in God's sovereign rule over all human governments. You don't need to show fear. You don't need to tremble before the enemy because God's got it all under control. Hallelujah. John 18:36 says, Jesus answered, "My kingdom is not of this world. If my kingdom were of this world, my servants would fight so that I should not be delivered to the Jews. But now my kingdom is not from here." So if his kingdom is not from here and we are kingdom citizens, let's act like kingdom citizens. I'll just leave it at that. Hebrews 11:13-16 says, "These all died in faith, not having received the promises, but having seen them afar off. Do you know what that is? That you could see the promises afar off. But because of that, they were assured of them, embraced them, and confessed that they were strangers and pilgrims on the earth. For those who say such things declare plainly that they seek a homeland. And truly, if they had called to mind that country from which they had come out, they would have had the opportunity to return. But now they desire a better, that is, a heavenly country. Therefore, God is not ashamed to be called their God, for he has prepared a city for them. Can you say with me, God has a city for me in heaven? You could say, God has a room for me in heaven. Amen. So we are reminded to live with an eternal perspective, placing our hope not in earthly possessions or kingdoms, but in the everlasting kingdom of God. Amen. In this kingdom, we have righteousness, we have peace, and we have... Wait. Let's do that again. We have in this kingdom righteousness, we have peace, and we have... There we go. Hallelujah. Now, I'm going to give you a little different definition of righteousness, peace, and joy. We all think about joy in the Holy Ghost, right? If you heard it before, just praise God. And if you haven't heard it, just take the notes. Amen. So righteousness is the way that God does things. Righteousness is the way that God does things. You may acknowledge the way that God works. You may see that he is working, but you may not be at total peace. You may not be in total agreement with what he's doing. I'll give you the case of a girl that came to Christ. She used to be a prostitute. She got saved, sanctified, and delivered. She was clean. And the pastor's son fell in love with her. They fell in love with each other, and all hell broke loose. Oh, you can't marry that girl. And he says, what you're doing is you're making of none effect the work that Jesus Christ did on her. So you may acknowledge that God does things. This is how he does it. You may not totally agree that it's him. Did somebody say amen this morning? I hope I didn't hurt nobody's feelings. All right. So righteousness is the way that God does things. And then peace is when we agree with the way that God does things. And then we have joy. That's when we embrace the way that God does things. So it's not just acknowledging, it's not just in agreement, but it's also embracing the way that God does things. And righteousness, peace, and joy in the Holy Spirit is in the kingdom of God. Somebody say amen. Now listen, as Americans, we are blessed to live in a nation that was founded on the principles of liberty, justice, and faith in God. We honor our flag, we celebrate our freedoms, and give thanks for the sacrifices of those who have defended this nation. Patriotism is a good thing. Loving your country, praying for your leaders, and serving your community are biblical values. But there is a bigger truth. As believers, we are citizens of two kingdoms. We belong to the United States, but above all, we belong to the kingdom of God. You know, this reminds me when I first physically met Bishop Ronnie in the interview we had in Marietta, Georgia. I forget the restaurant we went to. It was a nice Italian restaurant. We picked up a seat all the way in the back, and we were sitting down. And let me tell you, it felt like a camp meeting. The anointing of God was on that meeting. But as we were talking about and we were having a conversation, I realized how much Pastor Ronnie was into the kingdom of God. And I said, he must have loved Dr. Miles Monroe just as much as I did. And later we confirmed that in that conversation. But let me tell you, we belong to the United States. Above all, we belong to the kingdom of God. One nation is temporary, the other is eternal. One flag represents an earthly government. The other kingdom is ruled by the King of Kings. Last Sunday, we celebrated our country, but we worshiped our King. Hallelujah. We're going to go to point number one. The kingdom of God is our highest citizenship. And Philippians 3:20, again, it says that our citizenship is in heaven. So Paul is reminding believers that while we live on earth, our ultimate allegiance belongs to heaven. And here's an illustration. An ambassador lives in a foreign country, but he represents another nation. He follows the laws of the land where he lives, but his loyalty remains to his homeland. Likewise, Christians are ambassadors of heaven. And 2 Corinthians 5:20, it says, we are ambassadors for Christ. An ambassador speaks with the authority and the message of the one who sent them, not their own agenda. We are called to reflect Christ's character, share his truth, and invite others into a restored relationship with God. And here is a patriotic application. We thank God for America, but our hope is not in Washington, political party, or earthly governments. Our hope is in Jesus Christ. Can you give him a clap praise? Hallelujah. Kingdom citizens understand that governments change, economies rise and economies fall, but the kingdom of God never changes. And that's because the king of that kingdom is Jesus, who lives yesterday, today, and forever. Amen. Point number two, the kingdom of God has a greater king. Can you agree with that? Yes. A greater king. John 18:36. He says, my kingdom is not of this world. Every nation has leaders. America has presidents. Kingdom citizens have a king. And his name is Jesus. Isaiah 9:6 says the government will be upon his shoulders. It didn't say your shoulders. It said his shoulders. When life feels uncertain and burdensome, we can trust that Christ is in control. The weight of his kingdom and ultimately the direction of history rests on his shoulders, not ours. We are called to submit to his leadership and find peace in his sovereign rule. Are you okay with that? Earthly leaders, they do their best, but Jesus does perfectly. Presidents come and they go. Nations rise and they fall. Kingdoms collapse, but Jesus reigns forever. Here's another patriotic illustration. Every 4 years, our nation elects a president, but heaven has never held an election because its king never changes. Woo! Jesus is eternally on the throne. Hallelujah. The kingdom, point number three, the kingdom of God has better laws. Yes, they do. Yeah. Matthew 22:37-39 says, Jesus said to him, you shall love your neighbor or love the Lord your God with all your heart and all your soul and with all your mind. This is the first and great commandment, and the second is like it. You shall love your neighbor as yourself. Now, Listen to this. A lot of people have a problem loving themselves. I'm not talking about getting all shoddy and full of pride. But you gotta love yourself. Love others even as you love yourself. I just remembered right now, back in the day, I don't know if they still do it, when you go on an airplane and they talk about the oxygen thing that comes down if there was an emergency, what do they tell you? Put it on yourself first and then put it on your kids. You gotta love yourself. Every interaction is an opportunity to reflect God's love. Pastor Ruthie, when she was here, we had made a commitment to God that we said, whomever you bring into our path, we're going to bless. And so every interaction that you come across is an opportunity to reflect God's love. So be careful when you're at the store and you don't feel like you've been treated the way you should. Watch your mouth. Watch what's coming out of your mouth. Because what stays behind is that reputation of lack of love. Show some love. Hallelujah. Whew. The laws of nation, they regulate behavior, but the laws of God, the laws of God's kingdom, they transform hearts. The kingdom law says, love God, love your neighbor, forgive your enemies, walk in holiness, and serve one another. Amen. I'm not serving him. That's what you're thinking. You're not saying it, but you're thinking it. And if that comes up in your thoughts, then I think it's time to have a Jesus moment. Because you're supposed to love all. We may not all like each other for different things, because we're all different, but we must love one another. And we have to learn how to get along one another. Like somebody said, can we just all get along? Galatians 5, 22, 23, and that's not going to be on the screen. I'm just quoting it. The kingdom of God produces love. It produces joy. It produces peace. It produces patience. How many people pray for patience? I always tell people, don't pray for patience because hard times are going to come, right? Kindness, goodness, faithfulness, gentleness, and self-control. How many can use some self-control? I know I can use some. I can use some. You know, I remember there's times that I'm driving to work. This is back in Florida and Georgia. And I'm praising God. I'm worshiping the Lord in the car, listening to worship music. All of a sudden, somebody just cuts me off. And I'm about to start speaking in tongues that are not heavenly. And all of a sudden, that inner voice says, weren't you praising me a few seconds ago? Hello. Come on, brother. Imagine what our nation would look like if every citizen lived according to these principles. Revival, listen to this. Revival begins when kingdom citizens live like kingdom citizens. I think I'm going to say that one more time just so that it could seep in. Revival begins when kingdom citizens live like citizens of heaven. Amen. Don't be a kingdom citizen acting like a sinner. Come on. Yeah. Be a kingdom citizen acting like a citizen of heaven. Amen. We're going to go to point number 4. The kingdom of God calls us to be salt and light. Matthew 5, 13 through 16 says, you are the salt of the earth. But if the salt loses its flavor, how shall it be seasoned? It is then good for nothing but to be thrown out and trampled underfoot by men. Did you know that salt is a preservative? Salt, when you put it on meat, it helps to preserve it. Well, guess what? We are here called to preserve the decay of this world. Amen. We all got a purpose. Amen. Now, verse 14 says, you are the light of the world. A city that is set on a hill cannot be hidden, nor do they light a lamp and put it under a basket, but on a lampstand, and it gives light to all who are in the house. Let your light so shine before men that they may see your good works and glorify your Father in heaven. You see, God never intended for believers to withdraw from society. You are so spiritually and heavenly blessed that you don't have time to touch the earth. You must be glowing in the air. Hallelujah. Let me tell you, we are called to influence our world. We are light. We are called to influence the world. So to every narrative and every spirit that exists for the purpose of obstructing our God-given purpose and hiding his grace-filled light in each and every one of us, you can say the following. For every Pharaoh, there must be a Moses. For every Goliath, there must be a David. For every Nebuchadnezzar, there must be a Daniel. For every Jezebel, there must be an Elijah. For every Herod, there must be a Jesus. And for every devil that rises up against you, there is a mightier God who rises up for you. Woo! You know what? Let's take a little praise break. Stand up, get on your feet. Praise the Lord. Where's my organ player? Come on, give me some music. Woo! Come on. Let's do a praise break. It's time to praise the Lord. It's time to praise Jesus. He is number one. Can somebody say amen? Amen. Somebody say amen. Amen. Woo! Now give me a little twirl and worship God. Woo! Guys, you can stay there because we'll have another one. You can stay there. All right, y'all may be seated. Amen. Was that good? I tell you what, if anybody was sleeping, we woke them up. Hallelujah. So it's time to remove the basket that's covering the light. It's time to throw off whatever life or hell has placed upon your light. So all you got to do is just be light. Tell your neighbor, just be light. Why? Because at the end of the day, it takes conviction to repent. It takes courage to speak truth. It takes holiness to see God. It takes faith to move mountains. It takes love to change the world and light to push back darkness. When light stands next to darkness, light always wins. Whew. I don't know if you're feeling it like I'm feeling it up here, but man. So rise up and be light. Be light and walk like Enoch. Be light and believe like Abraham. Be light and dress like Joseph. Be light and stretch like Moses. Be light and shout like Joshua. Be light and dance like David. Be light and fight like Gideon. Be light and pray like Daniel. Be light and build like Nehemiah. Be light and live like Jesus. It's all about knowing light. What you know is more important than what you feel. Come on. Christians should pray for their nation. They should vote according to biblical convictions. They should serve their communities. They should stand for righteousness, and they should share the gospel. Stop feeling ashamed. You could be on the Walmart line or the Target line, right? And it's a long line, and you could just strike up a conversation. You don't have to bring them all the theology that you know. Just make it simple. Did you know that there is a man that changed my life? That's all you gotta say. Did you know that Abba's house has a service at 10:30 on Sunday mornings? That's all you gotta make it simple. And one little simple conversation would lead to the next. That's all it is. Let's just be light. Jeremiah 29:7 says, "And seek the peace of the city where I have caused you to be carried away captive, and pray to the Lord for it, for in its peace you will have peace." Loving our country means seeking its blessing. And if you bless it and there's peace, you will enjoy that peace. Amen. Here's another patriotic illustration. Many men and women have sacrificed their lives defending our nation's freedoms. And as Christians, we honor their sacrifice by using our freedom to advance the gospel. Amen. But listen to this. Freedom is not merely the right to do what we want. Freedom is the opportunity to do what is right. Hallelujah. Thank you, Jesus. Pastor Bill, if you could bring me a water or something, I could definitely use that right now. Point number five, the kingdom of God cannot be shaken. Yes. Hebrews 12:28 says, "Since we are receiving a kingdom that cannot be shaken." Thank you, brother. Water break. Hallelujah. We are receiving a kingdom which cannot be shaken. It cannot be shaken, but who can be shaken? We can. Sometimes we're shaken so much, we don't know what's going on. It seems like all the building blocks, all the bricks of our lives are scattered all over the place, and we don't know what's going on. But you know that it is He who is moving every piece and placing them. He's shaking us up all around, and He's making sure that everything is fitted into the right place. Amen. Can you take that? Amen. Can you receive that? Amen. Because He orders my steps. And because I trust in the Lord with all my heart, and I lean not on my own understanding, and in all my ways I acknowledge Him, He directs my path. He makes my pathway straight. Hallelujah. And the Bible also says that He watches over the ways of the righteous. Amen. It's the Lord who is fitting the building that is being built. Let Him fit you up. Customize me, Lord. I'm into customization. Customize me, Lord. Do what with me what you want, Lord. Hallelujah. Glory to God. Everything in this world can change. Economies can change, governments can change, cultures can change, nations can change. But God's kingdom remains forever. Psalm 46, 1 and 2 says, "God is our refuge and strength. Therefore, we will not fear." And we all know what fear is. It's false evidence appearing real. Kind of like the mirror on the right side, objects appearing in this are actually closer than what they appear. Come on. And that's how the enemy messes around with us, with the appearance. That's not so close, but it is so close. Right? But we will not fear. We shall not fear. When the world trembles, kingdom citizens stand firm. Amen. Because our foundation is not earthly. Our foundation is eternal. Do you know what eternal means? It means that you can stretch your arm and you'll never get to it, because it keeps running all over and over. Let's look at point five. Kingdom, the kingdom of God has a coming celebration. Revelation 11:15, the kingdoms of this world have become the kingdoms of our Lord and of his Christ. One day, every nation will bow. Every ruler will surrender. Every knee will bow. Every tongue will confess that Jesus Christ is Lord. Amen. The greatest celebration in history is still ahead. Amen. It's not Independence Day. It's not a national holiday. But it is the day that King Jesus returns. Hallelujah. Thank you, Jesus. Here's another illustration talking about two passports. Imagine carrying two passports. One identifies you as an American citizen. The other identifies you as a citizen of heaven. One day, the first passport will expire. But your heavenly citizenship never, never, ever expires. And your eternal home is with Christ. I've got some application questions that I'm going to ask them, and you're going to ponder on them. Where is my ultimate allegiance? Am I representing the kingdom of God well? Am I influencing my nation for Christ? Is my trust in earthly systems or in the King of Kings? If Jesus returned today, would I be ready? And I'm going to conclude. So, in conclusion, I thank God for America. I thank God for the freedoms that we enjoy. I thank God for every soldier, every veteran, every person who has sacrificed for this nation. But above all, I thank God that my name is written in heaven. I belong to a kingdom that cannot be shaken. I serve a king that cannot fail. And I possess a citizenship that will never end. Yes. I'm going to close with this challenge. You can just meditate as I speak. You can stand proudly as a citizen of your country, but live faithfully as a citizen of heaven. Amen. Wave your flag with gratitude, but carry your cross with devotion. Love your nation, but only worship the King. Because one day every earthly kingdom will pass away, but the kingdom of our God shall stand forever. I'm going to ask you to just bow your heads as I pray. Lord, I want to thank you for the nation in which we live and for the freedoms we enjoy. Help us to be faithful citizens of our country, but above all, faithful citizens of your kingdom. May we represent Christ well. Pray for your leaders. Stand for truth and proclaim the gospel until the day our King returns. In Jesus' name, amen. Amen. I want to make an invitation for salvation. You can stand up. Amen. As we celebrate the blessings of our nation and the freedoms that we enjoy, I want to remind you of a greater freedom, the freedom that only Jesus Christ can give. The truth is that you can be a citizen of the greatest nation on earth and still have not peace in your heart. You can have an earthly passport and yet not possess a heavenly citizenship. Philippians 3:20 says that our citizenship is in heaven. The question today is, your name written in heaven? Jesus said in John 3:3, unless one is born again, he cannot see the kingdom of God. The kingdom of God is not inherited by birth, nationality, family heritage, or even church attendance. It is entered through repentance and faith in Jesus Christ. The Bible says in Romans 10:9, if you confess with your mouth the Lord Jesus and believe in your heart that God has raised him from the dead, you will be saved. Today, Jesus is offering you citizenship in an eternal kingdom that will never pass away. There is room at the cross. There is grace for your sins. There is forgiveness for your past. There is a place for you in God's family. So if you are here today and you need Jesus as your Lord and Savior, or you need to recommit your life to him, I want you to step out from where you are and come to this altar. Just come to the altar. Amen. Don't worry about what anyone else thinks. This is your moment. This is your opportunity. The King of Kings is calling your name. Hallelujah. Thank you, Lord. All the prayer pastors, all the prayer ministers that have been assigned for today, you can make your way. Hallelujah. I want you all just to close your eyes and make this prayer with me. Repeat after me. Lord Jesus, I come to you today acknowledging that I am a sinner and that I need your forgiveness. I believe that you died on the cross for my sins and that you rose again on the third day. I repent of my sins and surrender my life to you. Be my Savior, be my Lord. Write my name in the book of life and make me a citizen of your kingdom. From this day forward, I will follow you in Jesus' name. Amen. Now, if you made that prayer for the first time and you really meant it in your heart, salvation just took place in your life. And I'm going to ask you to be bold enough to step forward. Say, I made that prayer for the first time in my life, and I want Jesus in my heart. If that's you, just come forward. The ministers are here waiting for you to minister to you. Amen. We're going to move right on ahead, but if you're ready, just come forward and we will pray for you. I'm going to make another invitation here, and this is for healing. Before we dismiss, I believe the Holy Spirit wants to minister healing. The kingdom of God is not only about forgiveness, but it is also about restoration. Jesus declared in Luke 4:18, the Spirit of the Lord is upon me, and he has sent me to heal the brokenhearted. The same Jesus who heals or saves, he still heals. Amen. Hallelujah. He heals sick bodies. He heals broken hearts. He heals wounded emotions. He heals troubled minds. He heals hurting families. And he heals deep, deep disappointments. Hallelujah. Glory to your name. Today, the King is here. And where the King is present, his kingdom is present. And where his kingdom is present, miracles are possible. If you need healing in your body, emotions, mind, or family, I invite you to come forward right now. Man, if you are in a wheelchair, I'm going to ask you to get up and walk. Woo! If you are walking in crutches, I'm going to ask you to let the crutches go and walk by faith. Hallelujah. Thank you, Jesus. 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
1: 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I bet you are. 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
0: From the Storm Track 9 Weather Center.
11: Partly cloudy skies for tonight with lows in the low 70s. On Sunday, there's a good chance for showers and storms and highs in the low 90s. Sunday night, partly cloudy, 70 to 75 and low 90s on Monday. From the Storm Track 9 Weather Center, I'm senior meteorologist Bill Race.
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Yeah, who's bad? Sunny 92.3 Feel Good Sunday. Who's checking in on Facebook today? Brenda, Buster, Mark, and Paula. It's a pleasure. Check in. What you up to on our sunny 92.3.

0: From the sunny 92.3 HEP Plumbing Studios. 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
1: We're sunny 92.3. 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

is part of the halftime show at the World Cup at the championship today. I don't think they've ever done a World Cup halftime show. It'll be a first with Madonna, let's see, Shakira, BTS, and Justin Bieber. Post Malone will host the post-game show. It's going to be great. It's later on today. Sunny 92.3.

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0: From the Storm Track 9 Weather Center.
17: Partly cloudy skies for tonight with lows in the low 70s. On Sunday, there's a good chance for showers and storms and highs in the low 90s. Sunday night, partly cloudy, 70 to 75 and low 90s on Monday. From the Storm Track 9 Weather Center, I'm senior meteorologist Bill Race.
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0: from the sunny 92.3 HEP Cooling Studios. 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

will tell you a good way to unwind tonight to get ready for work tomorrow morning. It's by listening to the John Tesh Radio Show this evening at 7. He's terrific. He's got all of our favorite songs and intelligence for your life, meaning we learn stuff, too. 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

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They're on tour. 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
12: From the Storm Track 9 Weather Center.
13: Partly cloudy skies for tonight with lows in the low 70s. On Sunday, there's a good chance for showers and storms and highs in the low 90s. Sunday night, partly cloudy, 70 to 75, and low 90s on Monday. From the Storm Track 9 Weather Center, I'm senior meteorologist Bill Race.
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Such a great love song, The Wedding Mix, All My Life, Casey and JoJo. How's your Sunday? It's a feel-good weekend. 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
0: From the Storm Track 9 Weather Center.
11: Sunday, partly to mostly cloudy skies and a good chance for some showers and storms. Highs in the low 90s. Sunday night, partly cloudy, 70 to 75 the low. And on Monday, partly sunny, slight chance of a shower. Highs in the low 90s. From the Storm Track 9 Weather Center, I'm senior meteorologist Bill Race.
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3: From the Storm Track 9 Weather Center.
12: This afternoon, we will have chances for showers and storms with highs in the lower 90s. Tonight, we'll see continued storm chances with lows in the 70s. Monday will be quite hot and mostly sunny, with highs in the lower 90s. From the Storm Track 9 Weather Center, I'm forecaster Katie Glanton.
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0: From the Storm Track 9 Weather Center.
14: This afternoon, we'll have chances for showers and storms with highs in the lower 90s. Tonight, we'll see continued storm chances with lows in the 70s. Monday will be quite hot and mostly sunny, with highs in the lower 90s. From the Storm Track 9 Weather Center, I'm forecaster Katie Glanton.
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10: This morning will be mild with temperatures in the 70s.
1: this afternoon, we will have storm chances with highs in the lower 90s. Tonight, we'll see continued chances for some storms with lows in the 70s. From the Storm Track 9 Weather Center, I'm forecaster Katie Glanton.

0: From the sunny 92.3 HEP Cooling Studios. 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

If it doesn't make you better, healthier, happier, or just more interesting, we won't put it on this show. That's our commitment, our purpose, our mission in life. My name is John Tesh. I have intelligence for your life, and I'm going to prove it. Whether you're trying to memorize information or learn a new skill by practicing, it helps to pause as often as possible, ideally for 10 seconds at a time. This is according to a new study from the National Institutes of Health. Researchers wanted to better understand how our brain stores and retrieves memories. They recruited volunteers who agreed to have their brain waves monitored. And then participants were told to simply learn and master a variety of new skills. Surprisingly, those who mastered skills the fastest tended to also be the ones who took the most frequent breaks while they were training.

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0: All right, so where is the healthiest place in an office? What do you think? If you're looking to reduce stress and sleep better at night, position yourself by a window. This is according to research in the Journal of Clinical Sleep Medicine. Studies were done on office workers, measuring their levels of melatonin, the sleep hormone, of course, and then cortisol, the stress hormone. The studies also looked at the amount of sunlight exposure the workers got. And when employees worked near a window, at the end of the day, they had higher melatonin levels, preparing them for rest and lower stress levels. It's because exposure to natural daylight throughout the day is known to be crucial for regulating the body's circadian rhythm, our built-in clock that controls our sleeping and waking patterns. And when workers get a good amount of natural light during the day, they sleep an average of 46 minutes more per night than employees who are light deprived. What do you do if you don't work near a window? Make sure you eat your lunch near one or outside, even if it's cloudy, and try to get a dose of sunlight before work in the morning. The more light exposure you get, the better you're going to sleep at night.
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0: Turns out pickleball may be the hottest sport in North America right now, but now researchers say the biggest benefit has nothing to do with fitness. It could actually be your mental health. A new Harvard study looked at Apple Watch users and found people who played pickleball regularly reported depression symptoms that were about 60% lower than non-players. And experts say there are a few reasons why pickleball is such a powerful mood booster. First, it gets you moving. Pickleball is aerobic exercise, which helps release feel-good chemicals in the brain that reduce stress, improve mood, and relieve pain. But researchers say the social side may be even more important. Unlike some workouts where you're alone with headphones on, pickleball is very social. You're talking and laughing, competing and meeting people, all things psychologists say are huge for emotional well-being. And it gives people a sense of accomplishment because it can be learned quickly. The game also keeps your brain engaged. You're reacting quickly, you're strategizing, you're paying attention. And studies show that racket sports in general help improve memory and the brain's processing speed as we age. So yes, pickleball is exercise, but for a lot of people, it's like therapy with a paddle.

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0: John Tesh forgive Gerard, and it's a fact that we forget at least five things a day because of technology. Because when we rely on gadgets to remember things for us, we allow our brain to forget them.
2: True.
0: Five things we're most likely to rely on our phones to remember are, in this order, see what you think, Gib? Passwords? Yeah.
2: Yep.
0: Phone numbers, how to spell certain words, who starred in our favorite movies and TV shows, and addresses. So our phones are also making us forget how to write neatly and legibly by hand. We actually do a thing in our family where we try to go as far as we can
3: without
0: before we
3: looking
0: look,
3: it up.
0: It's fun.
3: Which is actually, you know, that's a good technique. It's something we've gotten from this show where you have to try to figure it out without looking it up. I will also say it is okay to offload, like, use technology as a tool. So offloading some remembering to the technology, as long as you remember how to look it up. Like, that's the key, is to know how to find it when it's written down properly. People had Rolodexes for years. It's just a new way of writing stuff down. It's okay to write down people's addresses and so that you don't have to memorize them. But I do think it's a fun exercise to try to remember, particularly the actors and actresses and what movies they were in. That's a game I've been playing for, you know, 30, 40 years. Yeah. Just, she was in that with him. Six Degrees of Kevin Bacon. Yeah. I've been playing that for a long time.
0: If you're on a cruise ship and you see Gib Gerard, do not enter the trivia contest.
3: I do pretty well with the trivia.
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0: Hey, ladies, this is for you and the guy who's snoring in your house. Here's something that your guy can use to strengthen his throat muscles. Sing, have him sing, or buy him a kazoo on Amazon, or even the harmonica, or a flute. Have them practice that for 22 minutes a day. Imagine those sounds in your house. So it turns out, those things will cut sleep apnea episodes in half within 4 months. That's a lot of kazoo listening, but it's worth it. This is according to Swiss researchers who say singing or playing a wind instrument tightens the muscles needed to keep your airways open while you sleep. And when your airway doesn't collapse, your breathing is improved and your snoring is reduced. Problem solved.
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0: All right, my intelligent friends, here's an incredible way to test your health and fitness. I'm doing this. It's probably going to be an epic fail, but I'll send a video. Go to a playground, find some monkey bars, and do a dead hang. It's the starting position of a pull-up. You can just hang there, though. You don't have to pull yourself up. According to the University of Memphis, if you can hang for over 40 seconds without losing your grip, you're in great shape. Because grip strength is associated with lower rates of heart and respiratory disease, cancer, and a lower risk of early death from any cause. In fact, the correlation is so strong, don't miss this, it's considered a great way to measure your overall health, similar to blood pressure or heart rate. If you can't hang for 40 seconds, you can improve your grip strength by simply carrying heavy things. Start small and work your way up. Exercise physiologist Matthias Sorensen says, start with anything you can carry for 90 seconds and increase the weights as you get stronger.
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10: From the Storm Track 9 Weather Center.
11: This morning will be mild with temperatures in the 70s. This afternoon we will have storm chances with highs in the lower 90s. Tonight we'll see continued chances for some storms with lows in the 70s. From the Storm Track 9 Weather Center, I'm forecaster Katie Glanton.

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3: John Tesh with you, and I have found a fascinating way, simple way, to lower your stress levels. All you do is this. Try comforting somebody else. Yep. Turns out taking a minute to give your love and support to a friend calms the brain area that produces cortisol. 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This is a bigger drop than you get from yoga or meditation. So give your friend a hug, make a quick phone call, send them a nice note, text. You'll both feel much less stressed. That's how that works.